0: Here's the envelope. Don't sit on the fence.
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portero.

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Thank you for coming along and making this a great occasion.

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0: I got a feeling I should be doing alright. Doing alright.
1: 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Most face in my mouth means more range. I'll consider your offer.
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0: of interviews.
1: Well, now, talking about Cecil B. DeMille, can we come to your colossal stage productions with
2: crowns
1: appearing everywhere, and thunder flashes all over the stage, and you leaping about, bringing ballet to the masses, I believe a quote was.
2: Oh, I mean, if you're referring to sort of a certain article about all that, that's meant to be taken tongue-in-cheek. But, I mean, it's just that at this point in time, that's something that sort of interests me. And I'm just trying to incorporate it in the stage act. Nothing more, really. And it's basically to enhance the music we play. I mean, if it wasn't working, then I wouldn't do it. And it's also a phase that I'm going through. And I like the Nijinsky costume.
3: The people who come to the show seem to really enjoy them, because you must aim for maximum effect, which we do. I mean, both orally and visually. However, some sort of people don't seem to like this so-called purists or whatever, and they think it's techno flash rock or something, I've heard it called. But basically, we're just trying to put over the music and the visual aspect as effectively as we can to as many people as we can.
1: Do you carry your own lighting crew all over the world?
3: Yes.
1: So it's the same one that was at Earls Court that was in the States, right?
3: Yes. Yeah. Yes, it has to be, because the coordination required is quite unbelievable.
4: Yeah. And the same for the sound setup. The way we started off, we always had these big ideas, and we always thought that it should be a visual and a sound experience. It should be a complete thing that you can wallow in, you know. I think it comes from when we were kids. If we went to see a rock band, we wanted to be knocked out. We wanted to be blown away.
3: Yeah.
4: You know, and
3: stunned.
4: Yeah, it's for that kind of thing. We think it should be a real event every time we play.
3: People are paying money to come and see you. So
2: yes, as far as we're concerned, we're putting on a show. It's not just us, just another rendition of an album. If that was the case, we might as well just have sort of cardboard cutouts and just play the album through this sort of system.
1: I mean, right. Let's have some more music. The next one from Sheer Heart Attack we're going to play is Now I'm Here.
3: Call that music. Here I stand, here I stand. Look around,
0: around, around, around, around. 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
1: It was you, Brian.
0: Shit!
2: Take two. Okay, two.
1: Hang on.
3: Anytime.
1: One, two, three, four.

0: Queen Diary on this day in history.
1: Hello, today is June 12th. Here are some dates from Queen history. 1986, Queen played live performing second show at Groenoordhallen, Leiden, Netherlands. Number of sold tickets reached again 12,800. 1993, Brian played live at National Exhibition Centre, Birmingham, UK. 2003, Brian and Roger were awarded at the Songwriters Hall of Fame ceremony. Later at the evening they played Crazy Little Thing Called Love, Winona Judd on vocals, and We Will Rock You. 2016, Queen plus Adam Lambert played live at the Seacloth Park, Isle of Wight, UK. 2022, Queen plus Adam Lambert live at the Arena, Birmingham, UK. It was Queen Diary by AI Voice Nate, Queen Radio Net.
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I've always been like this. Success does help. It makes it easier to be outrageous or whatever, but I mean, that doesn't stop me. If all my money ended tomorrow, I would still be the same person. I'd still go about the same way, like I had lots of money, and that's what I used to do before. That's part of me, and I'll always walk around like a Persian popinjay, and no one's going to stop me, honey. Queen Radio Net.

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1: Continuing what Freddie says, you know, we had all these bits and pieces of tracks, and some of them were half finished, some of them were just an idea, and some of them were nearly finished. And it sort of happened on its own, really. You know, there are some tracks which you always want to get out and work on, and so they get finished. And there are some tracks which you think, well, that's great, but I don't really know what to do with it at this moment. So they naturally get sort of left by the wayside. So we actually didn't have an awful lot of decision-making to do. A lot of it just happened. The tracks which are just bursting to get out somehow get out due to sort of public demand within the group.
2: Do you have favourites on the album?
3: Well, I suppose everybody does. I think we pick the tracks that fit together best and complement each other to make a good album. But I don't know. It's all so fresh in my mind now. I don't think I do have any particular favourites, actually.
4: No, I'll tell you in 2 years' time. Look back on it. Yeah.
2: Why did you record the album in London as opposed to going to Montreux and doing in your own studio?
4: Well, we did a bit
1: in
4: Montreux.
1: We did some in Montreux, actually, yes. So that answers that one, doesn't it?
2: why didn't you do all of your new album in your own studio in Montreux?
1: Well, we live in London, I suppose, and it's just...
3: We wanted to be at home.
1: It's a lot easier.
3: For a change.
5: And also, I think it took a long while to get this far, and I think we get very irritable when we're in one environment. So I mean, we used about three studios, didn't we? And that's a short amount. That's a small amount for us. Normally we go around. I think it's Montreux was good, but it lasted a couple of weeks, and we came back.
2: Yeah. Climbing the walls.
5: Yeah.
2: the track Breakthrough on your album starts off as though it's going to be maybe another Bohemian Rhapsody, the big choir and the full sound, and then sort of breaks into sort of punchy drumming. Raj.
3: Thank you.
2: Well, is it your intention, some of these, to surprise when people are lulled into that false sense, the choir boys have hit you and suddenly in it comes?
5: Well, can I answer that one?
3: Yes, please,
5: it's quite easy. But it's the prime example of what we were talking about before. I mean, it's... The track Breakthrough sort of stemmed from Roger, really. It's basically his track. But the sort of a cappella vocal bit in the front was from somewhere else. And as, like we were saying, we had 30 tracks. That was a little piece that I thought was quite good. And I didn't want it to go amiss. So I just said, oh, well, just put it in front of that one. Put it in front of Breakthrough. So it's basically another song. But it seemed to sort of segue quite nicely. So it's just a snippet. Yeah. Or something else, isn't it? I mean, that's the truth, basically.
3: But it's true lyric.
5: I don't think it was a
3: nice, interesting little, mix to it.
2: Because to anyone listening, they would think it's part and parcel of the same thing to you. You must think for a while, those two bits put together.
4: I think you know whether they work or not.
2: Yes.
1: There's been quite a lot of that, because we wanted to distill as much of the ideas that we had into the album. So it has got very compressed in a way. There's quite a few examples of that. And obviously you only put things together when they make sense. But strangely enough, if you're all together working on particular ideas, the ideas do tend to mix very well. Because I suppose, you're talking about it and things come out of...
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0: Queen Diary on this day in history.
1: Hello, today is June 12th. Here are some dates from Queen history. 1986, Queen played live performing second show at Groenoordhallen, Leiden, Netherlands. Number of sold tickets reached again 12,800. 1993, Brian played live at National Exhibition Centre, Birmingham, UK. 2003, Brian and Roger were awarded at the Songwriters Hall of Fame ceremony. Later at the evening they played Crazy Little Thing Called Love, Winona Judd on vocals, and We Will Rock You. 2016, Queen plus Adam Lambert played live at the Seacloth Park, Isle of Wight, UK. 2022, Queen plus Adam Lambert live at the Arena, Birmingham, UK. It was Queen Diary by AI Voice Nate, Queen Radio Net.
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1: You picked something from Robert Zimmerman, Mr. Dylan.
2: Yeah, I picked this. It's the longest, most self-indulgent record he ever made, but it's got this magical spell that he weaves with his lyrics on this, which can just shows you the power of words. It probably some people it won't appeal to in the slightest bit. I think people that enjoy sort of webs woven with words could enjoy this. It probably sounds very old-fashioned now, but the power of the words remains, I think. It's about 35 minutes long, so I presume we're only going to play a little bit of it.
3: They're selling postcards of the hanging.

0: Bob Dylan from the album Highway 61 Revisited, and if you'll pardon the pun, A Kind of Magic there. You see, that little long song suddenly became something considerably shorter, for which I don't really apologise, just giving you a flavour. A wonderful writer, and I've been fascinated to know that he's been in London recently working with Dave Stewart from the Eurythmics.
1: Yeah, that's right, yes. It'd be an interesting combination to hear what comes out of there.
0: How about you and production and the many sides of Roger Taylor? Because there are many sides these days, and I'm sure you're happy about that.
1: Yes, I mean, I quite enjoy production. I only like producing things that I like. I mean, I wouldn't do it as a sort of, as a job, if you know what I mean. I've just been doing quite a bit. I did a band called Virginia Woolf, and I did a record with Fergal Sharkey last year, and a record with Jimmy Nail.
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0: Queen Diary on this day in history.
1: Hello, today is June 12th. Here are some dates from Queen history. 1986, Queen played live performing second show at Groenoordhallen, Leiden, Netherlands. Number of sold tickets reached again 12,800. 1993, Brian played live at National Exhibition Centre, Birmingham, UK. 2003, Brian and Roger were awarded at the Songwriters Hall of Fame ceremony. Later at the evening they played Crazy Little Thing Called Love, Winona Judd on vocals, and We Will Rock You. 2016, Queen plus Adam Lambert played live at the Seacloth Park, Isle of Wight, UK. 2022, Queen plus Adam Lambert live at the Arena, Birmingham, UK. It was Queen Diary by AI Voice Nate, Queen RadioNet.
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2: 1, 2, 3, 4. Didn't sound nice, sorry. This thing always sounds out of tune, even though it is. All right, then. 1, 2, 3, 4. Oh, it's you, Bulsara.
3: What?
2: You that's flatting bastard. You're going, na-na-na. It really makes a difference, because if you do that, I sort of squeeze on the string to make it sharper.
3: Come on! Okay, sorry. I won't sing.
2: It's very important.
3: Okay, then.
2: Right!
4: Right, what's going on here, then?
3: Right. Right, Brizy.
2: One, two, three, four.

0: Yeah. Do another one straight away, because that wasn't too good. Roger, you fucked it up.
1: Not so you'd notice.
2: I noticed.
1: Very silly little rules all over the place.
3: No, now, I want you to do this.
0: No, that wasn't the one you fucked up.
1: No, I know, I know.
2: Take.
1: All right.
2: What do you think this group's called?
0: Bitch.
2: Queen Bitch.

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1: Put a bit of a silver salmon. I know he doesn't know it, but I just put it on. Just put it on.

0: 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Do two of those.
1: All right.
0: That goes twice. All right, yeah, okay.
1: Right. Supposed to be professional. I've got to go up there.
2: Yeah, you can do that. Let's start from the top, please.
0: One, two, three.

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1: This is from the Sheer Heart Attack album.
0: This is from the Sheer Heart Attack album.

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0: Right, this will be take one, take one.
2: We will.
0: Right.
2: We will, we will rock you.
0: Right, go. Oh, God. This will be take one, take one.
2: On your face, make disgrace.
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0: 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The stories behind the songs.
1: The story behind the song, Another One Bites the Dust. The introduction of this song's unmistakably funky riff in the movie Bohemian Rhapsody, with Freddie turning to John and questioning, "You wrote that?" certainly isn't an accurate representation of the way in which Freddie came to encourage John's songwriting. It's probably fair to say that in the case of Another One Bites the Dust, he even championed it. The song's title draws on an English idiom meaning to die, especially by falling on a battlefield, which had already been around for at least 200 years. It has also acquired the extended meaning of to end in failure. If people hear the phrase mentioned nowadays, they inevitably tend to think of this song. Ironically, Queen by no means fell flat on their faces over this one, as it turned out to be a resounding triumph. When speaking about the origins of the track, John explained that his penchant for the music of black artists, which was something that dated from his school days, arose from the key role of the bass within it. Freddie is said to have applied himself to the vocal with unfettered enthusiasm. For Roger, John's requirement for a tight drum sound went against the grain, but he provided a loop, probably under some protest. That part of the Bohemian Rhapsody movie seems to ring true, at least. Brian added a little more guitar around John's electric guitar and bass riff, as well as harmonizer that supplies some weird sounds in the instrumental part, where it sometimes evokes the idea of the extinguishing effects of a ray gun. Even though this track appeared on the 1980 The Game album, which was when the band started to use synthesizers, they don't appear on it, as it's a piano that John plays here. The combination of an unexpectedly huge resonance through airplay on black American radio stations and the recommendation of Michael Jackson both drove the decision to release the song as a single, although John acknowledged that there were arguments within the band about this. The minimalist sound that Queen launched at the time of the News of the World album in 1977, notably with We Will Rock You, along with the hitherto uncharted territory explored on Another One Bites the Dust, was now to earn them a marked place in R&B music circles for the first time. Along with the anthemic offerings of We Will Rock You and its partner, We Are the Champions, the song has also become immensely popular at sporting events, reinforced by Queen's own stadium performances, of course. It was vastly popular in the US, staying at number one in the Billboard Hot 100 for 3 weeks, as well as breaking records for 1980 with its 15 weeks in the Billboard Top 10 and its 31 weeks in the chart overall. It also reached number two in two more US charts, the Hot Soul and Disco 100. All in all, it became Queen's commercially most successful single of all time, with a total of over 7 million copies sold. Notable covers include American parodist Weird Al Yankovic's comic Another One Rides the Bus of 1981, and the 1998 remix cover recorded by Haitian rapper Wyclef Jean, which appears on Queen's Greatest Hits 3. This is Alison Sizzi for Queen Radio Net.

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a hole in the head. 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

0: what a jam.
1: How would you describe yourself as an artist? 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
1: You've probably achieved as a band this year one of the most, I would suggest, exciting crossovers that's ever been achieved by...
2: Oh, yeah, I know what you're talking about.
1: Right,
2: yeah.
1: By if you like, a heavy rock band. You just blew America and their systemization totally apart. You appeared in the disco charts. I think you even appeared in some soul charts.
2: Yeah, in fact, we were number one in all the soul black-oriented charts, disco charts. It was totally unexpected. I mean, amazed, you know, quite amazed. We never even thought of that record as being a single. Remember, we pulled up beside some... as a black guy in New York City, and he had Another One Bites the Dust at full blast on his radio, you know. So we went down the window and said, hey, you know, you like this record? He said, this record is bad, which means it's good, you know. And it just took off. It started off in the discos, and then the black stations picked up on it in New York and Chicago, and the whole thing went crazy.
1: You do quite a number of concerts, quite a lot of work on the road.
2: Yeah, awful lot this year. Seems like we haven't stopped. We did a huge American tour, and then we had a few weeks off, in which I've just almost completed a solo album. And we were also doing Flash Gordon in between, coming back from America. And then we've just done the first half of a European tour. Now we're in England, and then we've got to go back to Europe before Christmas. So get back in time for Christmas dinner, and then I think we're off to Japan and South America.
1: Would it be feasible to suggest that there will be synthesizers on the next studio?
2: Oh yeah, almost certainly, because there's so much synth on this. It all started when I bought this synthesizer last year, because I was going to use it on my album, which I have done, and we ended up using it a bit on the game, but there's a lot of Flash was done using the synthesizer with the help of it.
1: So it won't be a question of the sleeve notes saying no synths?
2: No, I can't do that anymore.
1: You've blown that one.
2: Yeah.
1: Maybe you just don't only want to be a rock and roll band. Maybe you would care to be actors at some time, or...?
2: I don't know about that. You know, we've had our offers, but basically we want to be a rock and roll band still.
1: Really?
2: We're really happy doing it, and that's what we want to keep on doing.
1: You don't see any, other than the solo projects, any expansion?
2: Not really a lot. I mean, this film thing was very interesting, and, you know, if somebody comes up with a really fascinating offer on another film, perhaps we might think about that. But, no, we're a rock and roll band. I think we always will be.
3: And that's Queen from the album Flash Gordon, the soundtrack from the film with the same name.
4: Tommy Vance.
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0: Queen Diary on this day in history.
1: Hello, today is June 12th. Here are some dates from Queen history. 1986, Queen played live performing second show at Groenoordhallen, Leiden, Netherlands. Number of sold tickets reached again 12,800. 1993, Brian played live at National Exhibition Centre, Birmingham, UK. 2003, Brian and Roger were awarded at the Songwriters Hall of Fame ceremony. Later at the evening they played Crazy Little Thing Called Love, Winona Judd on vocals, and We Will Rock You. 2016, Queen plus Adam Lambert played live at the Seacloth Park, Isle of Wight, UK. 2022, Queen plus Adam Lambert live at the Arena, Birmingham, UK. It was Queen Diary by AI Voice Nate, Queen Radio Net.
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0: You're bloody right I am. We're all legends. But you're right, I am a legend.
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It's kind of half an album, really. And this song was kind of was an epitome of the time. It goes like this.

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0: How highly do you rate Freddie Mercury as a frontman for a band?
1: Yeah, there's none better. 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He's great. 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
1: Queen with Paul Rodgers live at the 4664 Festival in George, South Africa on the 19th of March 2005. 4664 was a series of AIDS benefit concerts played in honor of Nelson Mandela between 2003 and 2008. The first one was in November 2003, and Queen were joined by Anastasia, Beyoncé or Zucchero. This second concert was held in 2005, and Queen were joined by Paul Rodgers for 75 minutes of what became a rehearsal for the forthcoming European tour. The setlist included Queen hits, but also three songs from Paul's career that were also played later on the European tour.

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2: We just want to try it a few times. This is a state of power.

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1: I love making moments, making events, making, I can only call it a moment. You know, something which you've never seen, like being on the roof at Buckingham Palace. It's a moment. It's something which cannot happen in any other way, in any other time, in any other place. It has that moment in the universe. It has a unique space-time coordinate.
2: Well, certainly unique. Nobody ever did it before. Nobody will ever do it again. No, were you very nervous?
1: Oh, I was
2: petrified.
1: It was a whole exercise in fear management. And yeah, I will never forget it. It was really, I learned a lot from that. You know, I'm not a conventionally religious person, but I spent some time in a recovery place, which in a way reconnected me with my spirituality, which is always hard to explain, you know, but I actually did do this thing of abandoning my control to a higher power, you know, so my higher power took over. There was no other way. If I'd given in to the fear that I felt, I would have been paralyzed completely. You know, I worked and worked and worked at it, and I tried to make sure everybody else knew what they were doing as well as me, and then there was nothing more I could do. You know, I was in the hands of the weather and the gods and the fact that I couldn't hear the orchestra and all this sort of ridiculous amount of coordinates to the situation. And I prayed, you know, I said, you know, this is out of my hands. I've done everything I can do, but this can still go horribly wrong. If I screw up on top of Buckingham Palace, this will be the flag of my life. I will forever be that guy who messed up on top of Buckingham Palace in front of a billion people. So, yeah, and when it was done, I thanked my higher power. I got to tell you, I was like, yes, thank you. Something never to forget. And to be honest, nothing has ever seemed quite as difficult. I think of that every time something difficult comes along, something scary comes along. But the funny thing is, most of the great things in life are scary, aren't they? Most of the things which are unusual enough to be great are very scary.

0: How did you get that sound, which sounded like an entire stadium full of people stamping?
1: Well, we were in Wessex Studios, and you know, a lot of people tell this story, but they mostly weren't there, I've got to tell you. And there were some boards lying around, which were part of the construction. It was a sort of, you know, work in progress kind of place. And they made a good noise when you stamped on them. And I had this sound in my head. I wanted it to sound like an audience might sound if this ever happened on tour. We're creating in the studio, but we're thinking live. And I thought, what can an audience do? They're standing there for the most part. They can't do a lot, actually. But they can stamp their feet, they can clap their hands, and they can sing. So the stamping noise, I just started stamping on this board and it made a good noise. And I thought, well, if we do this a million times and stack it all up. And I had this idea for putting delays on them as well. Because in those days, you didn't have machines to make, you know, multiple delays like you have now. I sort of figured out in my head that if you used prime numbers as delay times, and built it up, it would sound big without ever sounding echoey. So we all stood around and did the stamps and the claps. I remember Roger looking at me like, what the hell are you doing? You know, are we wasting our time here? And we multi-tracked it, basically, but a lot of times. And with those particular delays on bouncing from track to track, bouncing down as we did in those days, because we had a 24-track machine, but there must be hundreds of tracks on there. And it just built up, and it worked, and it eventually sounded the way I kind of had it in my head. And there was our stamps and clap track. And we did the same with the vocals. We sang it many, many times and multi-tracked it. It's only us, but it does sound like a big kind of football crowd. And those things have been sampled so many times. I think probably second to James Brown, we're probably the most sampled band in the universe. Everybody wants to make those stamps and clap sounds, and nobody can quite do it. I'm happy to say.
2: There's a wonderful bit of archive from Freddie recalling how he met Sid Vicious.
3: We were in the studios doing, I think Sheer Heart Attack was the track, so it wasn't on the Sheer Heart Attack album. But the Sex Pistols happened to be in the next studio. I got Johnny Rotten and Sid Vicious in and to listen to one of our tracks, and I said, I'll sing on one of yours. If you sing on one of mine, you should have seen it. Oh, we can't be singing with Freddie Mercury and all that. I was wearing ballet pumps at the time, but it was great. I called Sid Vicious, I know, and called him Simon Ferocious or something, and he didn't like it at all. I said, what are you going to do about it? You know? He was very well marked, you know, so I said, did you really, you know, make sure you scratch yourself in the mirror properly today, and tomorrow you're going to get something else. He hated the fact that I could even speak like that.
2: When did you first get the feeling that something wasn't right with Freddie's health? Did he have a lack of energy sometimes in performance, or...?
4: No, in fact, he just didn't look quite, you know, didn't have that bursting with health thing anymore, and he looked a little... not well, really. And I think it was a very gradual realization, because it was a gradual process, you know.
2: And it was a secret that you
4: it
2: had
4: It was a secret. And also, we didn't really want to admit it to ourselves. It was something that it was too awful to contemplate, really.
1: He didn't want it to impinge on his life or our life at all. He wanted to just carry on as normal, so that entailed not telling anybody, which was difficult, not even family. You know, we didn't tell anybody at that time until it was obvious.
0: So there were just four people who knew?
1: Yeah, and Jim, our manager, yeah. And obviously, you know, Freddie's nearest and dearest and his doctor, yeah. But that was it, and it was very strange. It was, I say surreal, because I think there's a part of us which didn't believe it. We thought, no, he's Freddie, you know, he's special. Somebody's going to find a way of dealing with this, and he has to be able to be cured. But he was very, very unlucky. If it had been 18 months later even, he would have been able to have this wonderful cocktail, and he probably would have been alive today. But it just didn't exist at that time.

0: Is there a song that you could say that you are most proud of, or, you know, came out really well that you didn't expect it to? I mean, I know that's a very tough question, but so much material.
1: I always enjoyed Under Pressure, which I thought that was a really good collaboration with David Bowie, and I think it's a good song.
2: As the band were jamming with David Bowie, John Deacon came up with that famous riff.

They loved it, and off they went to lunch. When he came back, he'd forgotten it. Thankfully, though, Roger Taylor was able to recreate it. And the rest is history.

0: When you look at that book, Brian, you know, all those memories, all those experiences, what are your feelings on that?
1: Well, I suppose too mixed to even put into words. I feel proud. I feel proud of all those things we did. It's incredible, and it's quite nice to be reminded of them sometimes. I don't walk around the whole time thinking, oh, I did this and I did this. You know, you just don't. You don't live in the past, do you? You think about what's happening now and what's happening tomorrow. And that stuff is sort of always there, but I don't visit it. It's like put it away in a drawer somewhere, most of that stuff. But it's nice to see it out there. And I love books. I love publishing things. It's the same as records. You know, you put it out there and it suddenly becomes something which is in people's lives. There's obviously 100,000 of these things out there, I guess, or there will be. You get this sort of feeling of having created something immortal, you know. I mean, it isn't immortal because, you know, the supervolcano will blow up at some point, or else the asteroid will hit us and we'll all be history. But for the time being, we sort of feel immortal, don't we?

0: You've been listening to One Vision as we celebrate Queen's 40th year in the music industry. My thanks to Brian May and Roger Taylor. I'm Johnny Walker.
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2: Not bad, not bad. Yeah, see, I think if you do that, Roger, it'll be beautiful. So it doesn't sound like everybody went to the middle eight. And then you keep on the bell. I think it's much more refined. Okay, another one from the top.

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This should really be a break.

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1: We're going to try a new song now. This is written by Brian. It's from our latest album, it's called Who Wants to Live Forever.

0: Queen Diary on this day in history.
1: Hello, today is June 12th. Here are some dates from Queen history. 1986, Queen played live performing second show at Groenoordhallen, Leiden, Netherlands. Number of sold tickets reached again 12,800. 1993, Brian played live at National Exhibition Centre, Birmingham, UK. 2003, Brian and Roger were awarded at the Songwriters Hall of Fame ceremony. Later at the evening they played Crazy Little Thing Called Love, Winona Judd on vocals, and We Will Rock You. 2016, Queen plus Adam Lambert played live at the Seacloth Park, Isle of Wight, UK. 2022, Queen plus Adam Lambert live at the Arena, Birmingham, UK. It was Queen Diary by AI Voice, Nate, Queen Radio Net.
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5: Queen and Adam Lambert live in Lisboa, Portugal on the 20th of May 2016. Over 300,000 people attended this small European version of the Rock in Rio festival, and the Queen performances marked the start of their European tour. The Flash theme intro combined with The Hero was a far better choice than One Vision on the previous tour. Queen are known for very few changes in their setlists over the past 10 years, and this tour wasn't an exception. On the other hand, some songs were shortened, and Queen managed to squeeze in more songs into their 2-hour set, which was good. Less talking, more playing. Don't Stop Me Now, I Want It All, or Play the Game were the highlights of this concert. 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

0: forget that the second solo is all the way through. Guitar is like a firecracker. Sorry about this, but Brian's guitar is about to blow up.
1: Not to worry. Shout when you're ready, fellas.
2: We start now.
0: Right. 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Okay, here we go. Take 36.

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0: Do you think you're going to get to heaven?
1: No, I don't want to.
0: You don't want to?
1: No, hell's much better. 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

That's good. That's good. So we suddenly open our mind. And we go back to that thing. We just go and say,

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1: Nice. 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
2: Yeah.
1: All right.
0: That's nice. Just got a tempo.
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1: The story behind the song. The show must go on. When commenting about this song, Brian has mentioned his realization of its significance for the band, especially for Freddie, who, no doubt understanding its poignancy in the last months of his life, seemed keen to record it for posterity with a power that totally defied his physical frailty. In his book Magnifico, the A to Z of Queen, Mark Blake notes a possible inspiration for The Show Must Go On from one of Brian's choices when he appeared on BBC Radio's Desert Island Discs in 2002. The classical piece, Saturn, the Bringer of Old Age by Gustav Holst. When introducing it, Brian described how, as a boy, he'd written a monologue about the progress of the stars on a winter's night, which he performed to it. Certainly, The Show Must Go On may have been influenced by its quality of being pondered yet not ponderous. 20 years later, in 2022, two events involving Brian would create a link between the two pieces of music in their commingling with astronomy. Brian would introduce that childhood monologue as an accompaniment to a planetarium show at the Greenwich Observatory in April to launch the reissue of his second solo album, Another World. Later, in September, he performed The Show Must Go On at the Starmus Festival in Yerevan with Serge Tankian, Montserrat Marty, the daughter of Montserrat Caballé, who, of course, collaborated with Freddie, Jeff Scott Soto, Graham Goldman, and the Armenian National Philharmonic Orchestra, marking another live performance of the song in a long series since Freddie's passing. If there's a musical meeting in The Show Must Go On with Saturn, the Bringer of Old Age, its lyrical content has some similarity to another of Brian's 2002 Desert Island Disc choices, Smokey Robinson's The Tracks of My Tears from 1965, the lyrics of which contain the words, "Outside I'm masquerading, inside my hope is fading, just a clown, my smile is my makeup." The mention of a clown is worth emphasising in view of the fact that the English phrase "the show must go on" is believed to have had its origins in the 19th century circus, where if a performer became injured or an animal got loose, they would keep the entertainment going regardless. Apparently, Brian wanted to change the title, but Freddie, of course, knew what would resonate. Despite his weakness, he downed a couple of vodkas, squeezed out some extraordinary strength, and managed the vocal in sensational style. As Brian described to Vox magazine in March 1991, this last track on the then just released Innuendo album has a very broad and lush sound, was one of those things which evolved, and there's bits of all of us in it. This is appropriate, of course, as the credit for all the songs was now assigned to the whole band, as was agreed on the previous The Miracle album. However, Brian played a major role in building the song upon the portent sequence that had already been laid down by Roger and John. He continued in the Vox interview.

It has a little bit of retrospective stuff, and it has a little bit of forward-looking stuff. An example of the former would surely be Fairy Tales of Yesterday, Grow But Never Die, and the latter, with a pertinent sense of the theatrical, I'm Never Giving In, On With The Show. In this way, the song remains forever on the cusp between Queen during Freddie's lifetime and the band's post-Freddie life. They went right back to their beginnings when placing their first ever single from 1973, Keep Yourself Alive, on the B-side of the UK single release in the month before Freddie's passing. Due to Freddie's state of health, Hannes Rossicker and Rudi Dolitzal created a compilation of edits from previous Queen video footage as the promotional video. In the US, where the song was released early in 1992 as a double A-side with Bohemian Rhapsody in aid of the Magic Johnson AIDS Foundation, it provided the band with its highest chart position since Another One Bites the Dust. Taking the message of the song to heart, its live life started with Elton John's rendition at the tribute concert, and he performed it again 5 years later at the Béjar Ballet for Life premiere in Paris, which was the last time that John played in a concert with the band. Various other singers, both male and female, have taken on the lead vocal baton at live performances over the years, which have included premiere aftershows of the musical We Will Rock You, until, and even after, it became a staple of the Queen and Paul Rogers and later the Queen and Adam Lambert collaborations. A notable cover version was released in 2016 by Canadian singer Celine Dion. Brian talked of the contrast of sadness and hope in the song, and although the tone is different from We Are the Champions, its message of overcoming obstacles clearly mirrors that earlier anthem of Freddie's, not least in the words On and On. Brian's comment about Saturn, the bringer of old age, that you can hear a relentlessness and a kind of timeless quality which makes you feel like you're kind of walking into eternity might very well also be applied to The Show Must Go On, which he was so involved in creating. This is Alison Sezzi for Queen Radio Net.

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5: Oh, no.
4: Oh, fucking hell. We might have to edit. I mean.
6: What's the matter?
5: Oh, Brian's fucking around.
6: Brian! Are you ready for take?
4: You're swapping out. He's just swapped amps, he's cheating.
6: Okay, this will be take whatever it is, take four.
5: Okay,
4: one, two, three, four.

0: 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We can't just reproduce Killer Queen.
1: No. We can do better.

0: We call the album A Night at the Opera. No, don't misunderstand, darling. It's a rock and roll record with the scale of opera, the pathos of Greek tragedy, the wit of Shakespeare, the unbridled joy of musical theater. It's a musical experience.
1: Yeah.
0: Rather than just another record. Something for everyone, something, something that will make people feel belongs to them. We're mixed genres, we're cross boundaries, we're speaking bloody tongues if we want to.
2: No, there's no musical ghetto that could contain us.
0: That's it.
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1: Okay, we'd like to try something very different right now. This is from the new album, the news of the world. Have you got it yet? The album, that is. Okay, you might just about recognize this one. This is called My Melancholy Blues.

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1: Palabras de Amor from the Hot Space album, which of course didn't do very well in the States. And I wondered if that experience colored his approach when he was making his new album, his solo album called Mr. Bad Guy.
2: That to me was a bigger challenge. And these are the songs that I wrote. And I think my solo album is like a sort of an extension of Hot Space, to be honest.
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1: About the business of being a star.
2: I remember there was a time and place in the early days where, of course, I wanted to be looked upon or whatever. And so, therefore, you did it accordingly. You know, I wore Sandra Rhodes dresses and I painted my fingernails black and I wore eye makeup and I had long hair. I wore women's blouses and whatever. And then I would walk into a room and close it dead, you know, I mean, that's the way to make an entrance. Mm. And you can do that, yeah. Just like, going back to it, just like what Boy George can do. I mean, those things you can do if you're accepted. And now, I mean, having gone through a lot of what I do want my privacy. It's like, it virtually is like, I mean, I've created my own monster, really. And there are times where I wake up in the morning and I think, my God, I wish I wasn't Freddie Mercury today.
4: Will you do when you relax?
2: I socialize.
4: Yeah.
2: That's right. I socialize. I meet people. As long as I realize it's nothing to do with work.
4: Right.
2: Because I like the hustle and bustle of life.
4: But how can you do that? Because you're Freddie Mercury. It's a bit like Prince Philip saying, I think I'll go and have fish and chips.
2: Ah, there you have it. And I think I found a place, which is called Munich, where I can actually walk the streets. I mean, Munich is like a little village, really. And I have a lot of friends over there. And they know who I am or whatever, but they just treat me as another human being, and they've accepted me that way, and that to me is a very good way of relaxing, because I don't want to sort of relax and sort of shut myself up. That's not what I want, because I go mad even quicker. But it's just that I like to feel that I can sort of do exactly the same kind of things, like socialize and have parties and whatever, but not having the burden of knowing fully well that, oh my God, tomorrow, I mean, I can't stay up too late because tomorrow I have a meeting, or I have a commitment, or I have to do a show. And then if I completely remove myself from that, I can still be in the same town, and that's my way of relaxing.
4: What kind of things do you enjoy? What kind of movies do you enjoy? What kind of television programs do you enjoy?
2: I don't watch too many movies, and I don't watch too much television. I have a very fastidious nature, I am highly strung, a lot of people say that, so I'm very fidgety and everything. I do a lot of research by just looking. And by looking, I mean, if I meet people or whatever, trying to find, or I go to art galleries and things like that. But I mean, I'm sort of tuned into sort of very different things. I go to a lot of more, I go to opera, I go to ballet and things like that. But I'm always researching in that way. It's like people read books or whatever. I just look at everything in pictures, really.
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1: Hello, today is June 12th. Here are some dates from Queen history. 1986, Queen played live performing second show at Groenoordhallen, Leiden, Netherlands. Number of sold tickets reached again 12,800. 1993, Brian played live at National Exhibition Centre, Birmingham, UK. 2003, Brian and Roger were awarded at the Songwriters Hall of Fame ceremony. Later at the evening they played Crazy Little Thing Called Love, Winona Judd on vocals, and We Will Rock You. 2016, Queen plus Adam Lambert played live at the Seacloth Park, Isle of Wight, UK. 2022, Queen plus Adam Lambert live at the Arena, Birmingham, UK. It was Queen Diary by AI Voice Nate, Queen Radio Net.
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0: it's the end of a day like that? 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
3: Brian May is going to sing Maybe Baby. One, two.

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1: What's the involvement actually with the Metropolis idea? Because I think they're reproducing a new version of that.
2: Yeah, Giorgio Moroder is in charge of it. He bought the rights to the footage off the East German government, and he's putting new music to it, completely mechanical music except various vocalists. And he asked Freddie to sing one of the tracks, and we ended up taking one of the tracks and changing it and doing things with it. And in return, he said, OK, you can use some of the Metropolis footage, which we wanted to, because you can see we were into machines and stuff, and that is the archetypal, you know, machines film of all time. I'm sure it's going to be very successful when it comes out.
3: It comes out again, the original form, but with the new Giorgio Moroder soundtrack. Yeah,
2: it's the original. That's right.
1: He's in colour, isn't it? And in
2: colour. He's done all kinds of amazing things. He's done computer reconstruction of some of the images, which are a bit duff, you know, being very old. He's also researched some pieces which have never been seen since the thing was released, because they were chopped out.
3: Fantastic.
2: And he's getting involved in doing some tinting and colouring as well. So it's going to be quite a production.
3: We're going to get sick of Metropolis at the end of all this, I can tell.
2: Thank you very much.
3: I'm sure you're right. Brian, thank you for coming in today.
2: Thank you.
3: One more track. This is one that you said, play it, please. Hammer to Fall. Yes. Why do you like it so much?
2: It's just the other side, which I would like to see.
3: Well, why do you like it so much?
2: It's just the other side, which I would like to see.

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1: Hello, today is June 12th. Here are some dates from Queen history. 1986, Queen played live performing second show at Groenoordhallen, Leiden, Netherlands. Number of sold tickets reached again 12,800. 1993, Brian played live at National Exhibition Centre, Birmingham, UK. 2003, Brian and Roger were awarded at the Songwriters Hall of Fame ceremony. Later at the evening they played Crazy Little Thing Called Love, Winona Judd on vocals, and We Will Rock You. 2016, Queen plus Adam Lambert played live at the Seacloth Park, Isle of Wight, UK. 2022, Queen plus Adam Lambert live at the Arena, Birmingham, UK. It was Queen Diary by AI Voice Nate, Queen Radio Net.
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2: Okay, there's something special I gotta do. To the point where I sing a song which was written by one of the best friends we ever had. This is a Freddie song, which I know damn well will never die, whether I sing it or not, but I'm gonna sing it anyway. I usually sing it for Freddie. Tonight, I'm happy to say we're very privileged to have Freddie's mum with us. So this is for her.

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0: Well, let me introduce you now to the members of Queen. 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
1: Let's do a run. 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Come on.
2: Okay.
1: Right.
2: Should we start with that old intro of a... 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
1: You should keep it flowing. Da da da da da da da. Bong. Bang.
2: 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Try again then.
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1: Oh.
2: Light's not on.
1: It is, isn't it?
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1: Three.

and cry. Lord, what you doing to me? I have spent all my years in believing you, but I just can't get no relief. Lord, somebody, ooh, somebody, can anybody find me somebody to love? 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

My favourite group of all time was the Beatles. And probably always will be, and to me it's magic, and to me that's the Bible in a sense. A lot of those wonderful, wonderful songs were written by the partnership of Lennon and McCartney, but this one wasn't. This was written by the youngest boy in the group, who was called George Harrison. And boy oh boy, he wrote some absolute crackers later on, you know, when he got his confidence. And we love this song, really. And it's called Something. One, two, three, four.

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Like Judas of old,

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1: 1, 2, 3, 4. Doesn't sound nice, sorry. This thing always sounds out of tune, even though it is. All right, then. 1, 2, 3, 4. Oh, it's you, Bulsara.
2: What?
1: You that's flatting, bastard. You're going, na-na-na. It really makes a difference, because if you do that, I sort of squeeze on the string to make it sharper.
3: Come on!
2: Okay, sorry. I won't sing.
1: It's very important.
2: Okay, then.
1: Right.
4: Cut. Anyway, what's going on here, then?
2: Right, Brizy.
1: 1, 2, 3, 4.
2: And

0: Yeah. Do another one straight away, because that wasn't too good. Roger, you fucked it up.
1: Not so you'd notice.
2: I noticed.
1: Very silly little rules all over the place.
3: No, now, I want you to do this.
0: No, that wasn't the one you fucked up.
1: No, I know.
2: Take
1: all right.
2: What do you think this group's called?
0: Bitch.
2: Queen Bitch.

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1: We're doing Under Pressure, motherfucker.
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2: Rufus, you're under pressure right now.
1: Hit us with it. Here it comes. Come on, Roof. Here it comes.

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2: Oh, sir.
3: Are we doing that?
2: Do two of those.
3: Alright.
2: That's twice. Alright, yeah, okay.
3: Right. It's supposed to be professional. I've got to go up there.
4: Yeah, you can do that. Let's start from the top, please.
2: One, two, three.